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0: of Cambodia and Vietnam. Some of you may be well aware of these destinations, but we've got something very special to learn about these destinations today, and that's the Mekong River and the wonderful river cruise itineraries that we can enjoy on there. Our guest today has spent many years living in Southeast Asia. He's worked as a tour director, coordinated humanitarian projects in the region, and now he represents one of the finest riverboat experiences on the Mekong. So we can't wait to get him on and fill up our 28 minutes of his voice and not mine. Please welcome Mark Nichols. Hi, Mark. How are you?
1: Hi, Maxine. I'm fantastic. How are you? Good. I'm not coping with this New Zealand winter too well, but other than that, it's great.
0: Have you not long been in New Zealand?
1: No, only been back a couple of weeks and you know, we come out of pretty high temperatures into this. It takes a little bit of adjusting.
0: Did you just come out of Cambodia to New Zealand?
1: Not really. I came via, I was doing some work up in the United States.
0: Oh, so yeah.
1: 40-odd degrees Celsius when I left there.
0: Oh, yeah. Wow. Well, so you're doing the rounds a little bit. Well, I'm glad to be able to catch up with you whilst you are in New Zealand and have you on board. It's great to be able to catch some of your time because I know what you've got to tell us is so fascinating and very inspiring. So thank you for coming on. I guess it would be a good way to start if you can tell our lovely listeners a little bit about yourself and how you came to be working with Mekong Princess.
1: Yeah, well, I've always been fascinated with travel. Even as a schoolboy, all I wanted to do was see what was over the horizon. Mm-hmm. So at 15 and a half, I signed on to a Norwegian freighter at the port of Napier as a deck boy. and by 18, I'd been halfway around the world. And one of our first stops was Southeast Asia, and I absolutely fell in love with it. You've got to remember, I came off of a Hawke's Bay farm. So, three veggies and meat into this wonderful Asian cuisine with beautiful people and the most stunning scenery. So it's been a lifelong love affair for me.
0: I can imagine all those beautiful greens and the noodles and that great Asian cuisine. A little bit different on the meat slabs, but I can see what inspired you. So what happened from there? You obviously fell in love with the place. You weren't a deckhand forever, were you?
1: No, I wasn't. I got called up into the army when I was about 18 and a half and did some time in the army. And then when I got out of there, I got into tourism with a company called Newman's Tours and Coach Lines. Mm. And from there met Globus, who offered me a job, employed me over the phone. Actually, I wonder if that would happen today. And so I started doing international tours for them.
0: Oh, wow.
1: And had 32 years with them. Opened a lot of their programs in Southeast Asia, including the first five departures into Tibet.
0: Wow.
1: And other very exotic places, did the Silk Road, and it was a wonderful experience. And then when Avalon opened up their river cruises, Avalon and Globus, of course, are basically the same company.
0: Yeah.
1: When they opened up, wanted to open up their river cruises on the Mekong, they asked me if I'd go out and open the programs up for them. So I did that, helped with the recruiting for the staff, and got the ship up and running. And I was there for, 3 or 4 years. And then they opened up a ship on the Irrawaddy River in Myanmar. Mm-hmm. So I went there. I was there for about 5 years before the political situation brought it all undone. And from there, the people that own the Mekong Princess were old friends of mine.
0: Oh.
1: And so when I decided to leave that, they asked me if I'd come and get involved with the Mekong Princess. I'd previously been a little bit involved with it in terms of staff recruitment and so on. And so I went and started working for them, and it's been an absolute pleasure working with this, I think, one of the most wonderful river cruise products anywhere I've been in the world.
0: Oh, that's great. I mean, what a great way to announce it and to describe the ship. So you mentioned about working for Globus and Avalon Cruises, which I expect a lot of our listeners are quite familiar with. When you started out with Avalon on the Irrawaddy and the Mekong, I doubt there were many boats on there then, were there?
1: There were not many at all. There were not many at all.
0: No.
1: And in fact, it was a very, very, what I call a raw river, and that made it so exciting. And today it still is. We should always remember. It's still their main highway out of Cambodia through South Vietnam to the South China Sea. So it's not like the river's not anything like the rivers in Europe, which have basically

0: basically become tourism rivers.
1: Mm.
0: Okay, it's a working river highway, and the sights that you see there are just mind-boggling at times, exciting. You know, boats passing you loaded with sugar cane and pineapples and you name it, whatever they grow in Vietnam and Cambodia. And so it's a continual kaleidoscope of things to look at. Yeah, oh, it's a fascinating river.
1: That sounds fabulous. So can you tell us a little bit about Mekong Princess and a typical itinerary and what you can expect to experience along the way, Mark?
0: Right. Well, you know, there's many great products on the Mekong, and the people that own Mekong Princess have built most of the ships for the companies that operate on the Mekong River. In fact, Mr. Kung, who owns the ship, he's built 12 of the cruise ships that operate on the river.
1: Wow.
0: And he's refitted a number of others, and so he's very familiar. And he looked at what they were doing, and because he's from there, he felt that we could do something much better, in a sense that we'd give our passengers, our travellers, a far more intimate look at life on the river. And so what they did was a unique approach. They designed the itinerary first, and then they built the ship to sail the itinerary.
1: Right.
0: So it can go where most of the other ships can't go. And that's one of the unique points of interest about the Mekong Princess.
1: Fantastic. So the stops that you'll find on the Mekong Princess's itinerary, they're quite different than many other mainstream brand cruise liners, are they?
0: Very different, especially deep down into the Mekong Delta. We're the only ship that can go down into the Mekong Delta. The others draw too much water, so they can't go down. So most of them tie up north of the Mekong Delta, and they put their people into sampans and they motor them down there. But we go right through to Can Tho, which is the capital of the Mekong Delta. And so all the things that are of interest in the Delta are within a very short sampan ride from the side of the ship. Now, one of the examples of that is the biggest floating wholesale market in the Mekong Delta, actually in Southeast Asia. So most companies have to sampan their people in maybe for more than an hour. And they often get there, and most of the market has dissipated. But when we send our people out, we're only 10, 12, 15 minutes at the most from the side of the ship. So we enter into the market at the height of its activity, and it's absolutely fascinating.
1: It is a fascinating market. Sorry to interrupt you there, Mark. I had to brag that I've actually been to the wholesale market in Southeast Asia myself, and it is something else to see those narrow canoe boats on the Mekong and with just piles and piles of fruit and wares and the trading that goes on. It is a real special excursion, and that's fabulous that you can get there earlier on, because we all know what market trading is the height of activity when it first opens, isn't it?
0: That's exactly the point.
1: Yeah.
0: And that's what we offer people off the Mekong Princess. And the other thing we do too is we take, you know, clean cutting boards off the ship and knives and forks, and our crew, Our local guides and our sampan crew are fantastic. And when we see fruits that our travellers possibly have never seen before, we stop and get them, and we cut them up on the sampan, we let them try them, and we try and really immerse them in the whole experience that's going on in the market.
1: Oh, that sounds fabulous. And if the itinerary is so immersive, does that mean that the passengers are compromising comfort at all?
0: Not at all.
1: No.
0: Not at all.
1: Quite the contrary, by the sound of the laughter.
0: Indeed. In fact, the sampans we use are our own sampans, and we make sure that they're super comfortable with, you know, all the safety features that you need. You're protected from the sun and the weather if it does happen to rain at all. And of course, the sun and the heat of the morning as the sun comes up. And so they're very, very comfortable sampans.
1: And what about the ship itself, Mark? Tell us about her.
0: Well, in a couple of words, it is drop-dead gorgeous.
1: She's a princess.
0: As simple as that. In fact, I've been on many cruise ships through my travel experience. I started in the travel business in 1980. But this one really is just a notch above anything I've ever been on. And it's been built and decorated or fitted out in the French colonial style to fit the colonial history of the part of the world that the people are travelling through. They're all suites. There's 14 suites on board the ship, so it's true small ship cruising.
1: 14, yes, that is very, very little, yes.
0: Yes, maximum 20.

0: 28 passengers. Can you imagine that? So,
1: sounds blissful.
0: When we go ashore on the islands and so on, we're not overpowering the local population. So, and because of that, many of the stops in the Mekong Delta are unique to our ship.
1: Right.
0: So other ships can't stop there. And so that makes it a very, very personal experience for our travellers. And it's very exciting for the islanders too, because we're only stopping once on the upstream and once on the downstream. So every 2 weeks, we're only stopping there twice with small groups of people.
1: I see.
0: So they don't get overwhelmed. So they get and the locals try and involve them in what's happening on the island at that time. And it makes it a very interesting cultural and educational experience for our people when they go ashore.
1: Hmm.
0: Now, we have the suites they're just gorgeous. I mean, they're all decorated out in the traditional Vietnamese Cambodian style. Full walk-in bathrooms and showers. Every suite has an individual air conditioner, so you can just adjust the air conditioner to suit your own likes. Many ships, as you may know, have in-line air conditioning. They just have a system running through all the cabins with offshoots. Well, we don't do that. They're all individually air conditioned.
1: Mm-hmm.
0: Even our shower water that comes through the shower out of the water comes out of the Mekong, but we put it through a desalinator. So even when you have a shower, you're showering in absolutely beautifully clean water, you know, so that extremely comfortable. We even went to the trouble of having the mattresses custom made so that people would be just perfectly comfortable, and they have pillow menus and all that sort of thing. The mini bar is fully stocked and is included in the cost of the cruise. So you can have, and it's restocked every day, or you can pick up the phone and call the bar and have them come down and restock the beer or the soft drinks or whatever is in there. So once you're on the ship, you don't have to put your hand in your pocket for anything.
1: Wow.
0: Okay, it's all included.
1: Sounds like a very, very comfortable experience. And for those listeners out there who also love a visual, where's the best place for them to go to have a look for themselves at the Mekong Princess, Mark?
0: Yeah, there certainly is. In fact, probably the best place is to go to Cruise World's website.
1: Cruise World,
0: who are our GSA here in New Zealand.
1: Right.
0: And so that would be the best place. But they can also go to Mekong Princess, and maybe a little later on I'll send you a video we have of the whole cruise.
1: That would be great.
0: You could pop that up as well. Maxine,
1: yeah.
0: Okay?
1: So listeners out there, Mark's just, you've heard it on good authority. He said he's going to send us a little video of the cruise. So we'll, when we get that through, we'll share that on our socials and link it on our Your Travel website. So you can see for yourself this amazing, gorgeous ship that Mark's describing here for us now.
0: Mm.
1: So that's great that the waters and are coming through the shower nice and clean, because we do know the Mekong is one of the browner rivers. Is there a story behind that?
0: Well, there is. You know, people often say that, and that's very, very interesting, because the Mekong River is over 2,000 miles long, and it rises in the Himalayan mountains and flows out through the Mekong Delta into what's called the South China Sea, although many of the surrounding countries don't like to call it that. But I think Vietnam calls it the East Sea or something. But anyway, what happens is that the Mekong is fed from snowmelt and glacial action in the Himalayan mountains. So as the glaciers go back and forth, they grind the rock of the Himalayan mountains into a very fine dust, which is called glacial flour. Now, we have it in New Zealand in our southern lakes. It turns our southern lakes are very sort of beautiful aqua blue. But in the Mekong Delta, it's a brown dust, and it lays suspended in the water. It's not pollution that discolours the water. It's this dust, and it's essential to the well-being of the farming communities along the banks of the Mekong River, because as the wet season comes, the river has such a volume of water, it can't flow away. It hits the sea at the mouth of the Mekong River, which the Vietnamese call the River of Nine Dragons, because there's nine exits to the river into the South China Sea.
1: Okay.
0: And it can't all run away, so the river starts to back flood. And as it back floods, it breaks its bank and it floods the surrounding farmland. And as that water sits there, all that beautiful nutrient-rich silt settles down and provides a brand new fertilized layer of soil for the farmers along the length of the Mekong River.
1: There you go.
0: Yeah, so that's why it's brown. It's not polluted. in that sense. It's

0: just that glacial rock hanging in the water, very, very important to the production in the Mekong Delta especially.
1: Yeah, I can see. So they really, you know, the locals are really thriving because of the river and the nutrients it brings to their farmlands. That's, you know, that's really interesting to know.
0: Well, the other interesting thing too is in Cambodia, there's a river that runs up into Lake Tonle Sap, and that river, when the Mekong back floods, that river also back floods, and it turns Lake Tonle Sap into one of the biggest freshwater lakes in Australasia.
1: Yeah,
0: and that's the main breeding ground for the more than 1,000 fish species that inhabit the Mekong River. So what happens is the river back floods, the lake fills up. The fish come in and spawn, and because of all the trees and the mangroves and stuff, the small fish can grow without being eaten by the bigger ones. And then when the wet season stops, the cycle reverses, and as the lake drains, it drains out all those fish species to restock the Mekong River, because still 60% of Cambodian protein and southern Vietnam protein comes out of the Mekong River. It's extremely important as a food source to the people.
1: Wow, that's quite remarkable. The Tonle Sap Lake is remarkable in itself. I remember visiting the Tonle Sap and I couldn't believe it was a lake. I was sure that I could see a horizon because it was that magnificent and that, yes, that huge, you know. I was just like, nah, there's a horizon on here. Does the Mekong Princess sail on the Tonle Sap Lake, or is that somewhere you can't go?
0: No, you're not allowed to anymore because it's a stopover point for all the migratory birds coming out of Europe down into Australia and New Zealand.
1: Right.
0: And in fact, probably half of the boat people that used to live on the lake have been shifted ashore now so that the pollution is minimal in the lake because they want to preserve it. So, no, you can't. So we go up to camp on Cham, and then we bus from there on the upstream from there through to Siem Reap, which is about a four-hour drive, but it's actually a fascinating drive in a luxury coach, air-conditioned. We have comfort stops along the way, and you're travelling through countryside that's very, very different to the countryside that you see alongside the river. So it's an addition to the travel experience, not a negative.
1: Absolutely. And is that regardless of whether it's rainy season or dry season, you do that same route on the cruise?
0: Yes, we do.
1: Yeah.
0: We do. The only time we don't, actually, the ship's just gone back on the water. May each year. It varies a bit, but for a month each year, we have to pull the ship out of the water for government inspections, for safety equipment and the normal things they do.
1: Yeah.
0: But at the same time, every year we refurbish the ship while that's happening. The crew are used to refurbish the ship, so everything looks brand new when it goes back in the water, which is just has done this week, I think, gone back in.
1: Oh, there we go. Sounds lovely. And so when you get to Siem Reap, do you spend some time there as part of the itinerary as well?
0: Absolutely, absolutely. Well, you know, we have an upstream and a downstream cruise.
1: Yeah.
0: The downstream is 12 nights. When you come into Saigon on the downstream, you spend the first night on the ship before you disembark for sightseeing. But on the upstream, it's 13 nights. So we have 3 nights in Saigon with sightseeing included. And then in Siem Reap, when we get there, we have 3 nights there as well with sightseeing of the temples of Angkor Wat. Who could go there and not see the temples of Angkor Wat? They're just amazing, you know. And we do sunrise and all that sort of thing, which people want to do while they're there. Beautiful meals included on the day we disembark the ship to go to Siem Reap. A beautiful lunch is included at one of the top restaurants, fusion restaurants in Siem Reap. While the people are having their lunch, we take the suitcases to the hotel. We stay at the beautiful, beautiful Sofitel Hotel. It is just stunning, built around a series of lakes, an international golf course, made famous by Angela Jolly when she was
1: I know, right?
0: Yes.
1: Tomb Raider.
0: The Tomb Raider. She made that hotel famous, but it wouldn't have even needed that. I don't think it's such a beautiful property.
1: I think the destination sells itself too, in all honesty, Mark.
0: It's gorgeous.
1: It does sound like, there's a fabulous itinerary. So just, you know, to recap for our listeners, it's not just these unique ports of call along the Mekong with the locals and the farmers that we see. But we also got time to see Saigon, Ho Chi Minh City, and visit the Cu Chi Tunnels and the great architecture there. We've got Phnom Penh, which is on the riverside, the capital of Cambodia, and we in the sites there, haven't we, Mark? And then of course Siem Reap and the fabulous temples of Angkor. So there's a lot to offer on this itinerary. And what better way to get from A to B to C than on a boat or a vessel, as opposed to internal flights? It sounds like a no-brainer. I think it's the way to go for sure.
0: Well, look, the other interesting thing too is that every day there's at least one excursion off the ship, all included, right? We have a crew on the ship of 30, which means we've got the highest crew per passenger ratio on the river. So the service is just stunning. And we're very proud of the fact that the vast majority of our crew have been with us since the ship was launched in 2015. And during COVID, we were one of the few ships that never laid off its crew. We kept them all employed because, well, it was, I suppose, a little bit of selfish thinking. We thought, where are we going to find such wonderful people again if they go and find jobs somewhere else? So they're very loyal to us. They love our passengers. And I have to say this to you, it's not unusual to have people with a tear in their eye when they leave the ship.
1: Oh.
0: And it's because of our crew.
1: Mm.
0: But the food is beautiful. All our meat is imported from Australia and New Zealand, our red meats. We even have lobster nights. We have a combination Vietnamese, Cambodian, Western food on board the ship with it. We've got a great culinary team.
1: What about when people come off the cruise and they finished in Siem Reap or Ho Chi Minh City? Is there anything else that they can add on to their itinerary? Are there any beaches or anything nearby?
0: Absolutely. Well, let's start with Cambodia. You've got some beautiful beaches down near Sihanoukville and Kip, down to the south of the country, and they are stunning. They're as good as any beaches get in Thailand or Indonesia, anywhere else. They are just stunning. And, of course, the good thing is they're not as crowded as those places.
1: Yeah.
0: You know, and Vietnam itself has beautiful beaches. I mean, I love, when I've got some spare time in Saigon, I pop up to Vung Tau, which is just, there's a fast ferry, takes you up there, and you can go up there and there's beautiful beaches. But you can also, we do extensions. You can do extensions up to Hanoi, do Ha Long Bay, you can do Sapa, to go to Da Nang and Hoi An, which have become just huge attractions now in central Vietnam. So all these things we can arrange for you. So this is over and above the tour. So if you want to add on. Now, the other hot destination that's coming on now, and we have an office there, is Laos.
1: Yeah.
0: So flying out of Siem Reap to Laos is relatively easy. And so if one wanted to go a little bit more exotic and go and explore a place that hasn't really been overrun by tourists yet, then Laos is really a fantastic option for you. So we can do any of those things for you, arrange that for you, and look after you from start to finish.
1: That sounds fabulous, and we appreciate that. And I hope lots of our listeners will come and speak to us at your travel and tours in Kapiti in Padapada Umu Beach and ask about the Mekong Princess and wrap around all the things that they'd like to do. And we can reach out to Cruise World for some assistance on that. That would be great.
0: Indeed.
1: Yeah. And indeed. Just to mention also to our listeners, it's probably very apt to mention this right now. We have our Your Tours department are running a tour which is called A Taste of Cambodia and Vietnam next year. And the tour starts in Siem Reap and then flies to the north of Vietnam, which is Hanoi, and then travels through Vietnam, ending in Saigon. So this is a really good opportunity if you wanted to be on one of our Your Tours hosted tours, and then you could hop on to the Mekong Princess as an extension and travel through the Mekong. So that's another way that you might be able to enjoy this lovely experience too next year.
0: Sounds fabulous.
1: Sounds great, doesn't it? So, Mark,
0: where do I sign up?
1: I'll send you an email. So I do appreciate all of your, information. You obviously know so much about the region, Southeast Asia, as well as the cruising and the riverways. We need you as the tour guide really on the boat, don't we? Because you seem to be full of the knowledge. But I just also want to touch base on the destinations too. Do people need to be afraid at all in Cambodia? I mean, are there still landmines around? What can people expect?
0: That's interesting. People often ask that, Maxine. No, there are, if you go right up on

0: onto the borders of Thailand and those areas. There's still some up there, but they've cleared all the landmines around Siem Reap and those areas where tourists go to. And it's interesting, there's actually a display, or it's not a display, it's an organization you can go to see in Siem Reap when you have spare time there. And they show you how they've trained large rats to smell the landmines. And they've got some famous rats there that have smelled hundreds and hundreds of landmines because, you know, it's pressure on the landmine that sets it off.
1: Yes.
0: And a rat's footprint pressure has no pressure whatsoever.
1: Oh.
0: So they can train them to smell them. And so there's lots of fascinating things you can do there.
1: I would never know that. I would thought you were going to say dogs or something, but not rats.
0: Yes, rats.
1: Wow. Phenomenal. Well, that sounds like an interesting place to visit too. And also, Mark, while you were in Cambodia, I gather you were involved in some humanitarian work in the area. Could you tell the listeners a bit about that? They would love to hear, I'm sure, if you don't mind sharing with us.
0: Not at all. It'd be a pleasure, yes. You know, I've lived in Southeast Asia for well over 30 years. And for me, I have a deep love for the people.
1: Yep.
0: And for the countries, I have a deep, deep love for them. And so I decided some years back to give back because it had given me so much in terms of my travel career. And so we started a dental outreach. First of all, we started it in Myanmar.
1: Mm.
0: And we started fixing the teeth of children in remote villages there. And we were doing that except for a break during COVID, we did that for a number of years. And then we were up in Lake Inlay, and unfortunately the civil unrest caught up with us there and they bombed the town around us. So we had to get out very, very quickly. And at that stage, I decided to pivot the work into Cambodia because, of course, it's such an integral part of our cruise program and so on. So we now go to Cambodia. And last year, we're going again next February. But last year we fixed the teeth of about 400 or 500 children who had never seen a dentist before.
1: Wow!
0: And this is not I take a team of about 20 dentists. The dentists are from the United States, nurses and hygienists, and we go to remote places. We don't do it in the towns, or we go to schools in say Siem Reap, who deal with children from the outlying villages around the city who come from parents who have very, very little money.
1: Mm.
0: And so we do that. So, yes, we're going back in February next year and we're really looking forward to it. And we're going to just see if we can help these kids.
1: I'm going to have to wrap things up, I'm afraid, because even though we could talk for a lot longer and I'm sure we could share a few more stories about both our days in Southeast Asia. For the listeners who might not be aware, I was a tour leader in Vietnam and Thailand and Cambodia and spent a lot of time in the destinations myself too. So like Mark, I'm really fond of the destination, its culture, its people, the Khmer coconut curry, all those gems I can remember. Yeah. But for now we'll have to pause on this one and maybe catch up again in the future, Mark, and tell a few more tales. I just want to say a huge, huge thank you to you for slipping us into your timetable while you're here in New Zealand and telling us about your fabulous adventures and experiences and involvements and of course the lovely Mekong princess. It's been a delight to have you on. Beyond the Boarding Pass is proudly sponsored by Your Travel and Tours Carpeting.
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